This will fade eventually. So if our time is running out, day after day, we'll make the mundane a masterpiece. Oh my, my, oh my, my love. I take one look at you, you're taking me out.

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0: A better life with Dr. Sanjay Gupta.
11: When we talk about how much exercise someone should get, current guidelines call for about 150 minutes of moderate intensity exercise or 75 minutes of vigorous intensity exercise every week. New study out of the UK makes a strong case for vigorous exercise if and when you can do it. Now, researchers determined that even little bursts of vigorous exercise can significantly reduce someone's risk of 8 different diseases: dementia, type 2 diabetes, fatty liver disease, chronic respiratory disease, chronic kidney disease, immune-mediated inflammatory diseases, major cardiovascular events, and atrial fibrillation. We're not talking about complicated training programs here. Just work with what you can into your everyday life. If you are breathless and unable to speak in complete sentences, then you've hit the mark. I'm Dr. Sanjay Gupta, helping you live a better life.
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14: You know, it's funny, when I think back to what the typical American dinner looked like when you and I were kids, there's usually some kind of meat featured at the center of the plate. Vegetables are there, but often thought of as a side dish. More and more, though, we are coming to realize that a plant-based diet, with little or no meat even, is going to be a healthier way to eat for just about everyone. New study out of the University of Hawaii Cancer Center found that eating a high-quality plant-rich diet that includes whole grains, vegetables, and fruits may prevent cognitive impairment even when people start that diet in their late 50s and 60s. Yeah, it's important to make sure you're getting enough protein, fats, complex carbohydrates. Just because you cut out or even cut back on meat, though, is not a license to eat whatever you want. Focus on eating whole, real foods. I'm Dr. Sanjay Gupta, helping you live a better life.
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0: A better life with Dr. Sanjay Gupta.
12: As someone who's been married nearly 25 years, I'll tell you, there's a lot of great things about having a spouse. And according to a new study out of the University of Miami Health System, marriage might even be linked to a lower risk of cancer. Why? Well, the researchers said people who are married are less likely to engage in risky behavior. They're more likely to get a nudge to go to regular preventive medicine appointments and screenings. And they have a partner to share the load of family obligations, household chores, and finances. No one is saying you should get married in the pursuit of better health. But if you are single, how can you build a strong support system to maybe get some of these same benefits? Do your own research, find out what's important, and then hold members of your squad accountable and let them hold you accountable as well. That can provide a lot of support. I'm Dr. Sanjay Gupta, helping you live a better life.
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14: 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But if you log off, take a step back from all the hype, you'll find that the actual keys to a longer, healthier life are hiding in plain sight. There are four of them. Number one, nutrition. The Mediterranean diet really is the gold standard. Number two, exercise. You should be getting 150 minutes of moderate intensity exercise or 75 minutes of vigorous intensity exercise every week, plus strength training and stretching. Number three, sleep. Sleep is when your body and your brain repair themselves. You should be getting 7 to 9 hours a night. And finally, number four often gets forgotten, socialization. It's not a bonus, it's a necessity for a healthy life, finding a sense of community, purpose, and belonging. I'm Dr. Sanjay Gupta, helping you live a better life.
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1: Or PTA, PTO, yeah. 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

0: So it was revealed last week on the Ryan Ermani radio program on our sister station, WJR, that the Tigers, Fifth Third Bank, who acquired Comerica Bank, the name of Comerica Park is going to change at the end of the season.
1: Are they changing the whole Comerica Bank?
0: Like, I think it's so. Just all going to be Fifth Third. Yeah.
1: So no more Comerica Bank.
0: Yep.
1: And no more Comerica Park.
0: Right on.
1: Oof.
0: What do you want them to name Tiger Comerica Park? 866-298-9630. I've already given you my answer. I almost blurted it out. Tiger Stadium, screw it. But they're not going to do that because they're going to go with some corporate thing. They're going to sell the naming rights. Right? I mean,
1: yes.
0: They always do.
1: I think there's one answer and one answer only. You're going to call it the cage. You got the den where the Lions play. The cage. Where the tiger, the tiger cage.
0: Lauren, look at you.
1: You got a batting cage.
2: Do they do the cage field at Fifth Third? The cage field at Fifth Third Bank
0: Park?
2: Park? Because they're going to put a corporate name on there. Yeah. There's just no way.
1: Whatever.
2: So they'll incorporate it
1: somehow.
2: But
1: we're pretending they're not, right? This is living in another universe where they're not going to tag it. I say you call it the cage. I'm going down the cage. Watch the tiger.
0: That is real. Like, did
1: you
0: hear that?
1: Every time they hit a home run, they're like, rattle the cage.
2: A choice.
1: No, I thought of that on my own. I didn't hear it from elsewhere. Place. I thought about myself.
0: I don't
1: share other people's memes.
0: Taking shots at me. I'm not taking credit for it. I'm just throwing it out there. I like that. I actually like that. I think that's pretty cool. Call it the cage. But yeah, they will corporatize it.
2: I'll probably call it Comerica as I call the whatever den the Pepsi porch. It's always going to be the Pepsi porch to me.
0: Yeah.
2: It's like Comerica Landing or something stupid. That's probably going to change too.
0: Oh, yeah. No doubt about that.
2: But it's the Pepsi porch. It's always going to be Pepsi porch. It's going to be Comerica unless they move this team to a different park.
1: Right. But we're talking about they're not going to name it a bank name and you're living in a world where they're not. What would you want it to be called?
2: I don't know.
0: Admit it. You want it to be called Tiger Stadium.
2: No, I don't want it to be called Tiger. Because Tiger Stadium was at Trumbull in Michigan or whatever the hell.
0: Michigan and Trumbull.
2: So that's a different area. That's a different plot of land.
1: You don't go backwards.
2: You're not going to go. Yeah. Why would you call? That's you're also named
0: Howell.
2: You same would name the dog every
0: Judd.
2: Dog Jug.
0: Judd.
2: And they're different dogs.
0: Doesn't matter.
2: So I'm not going to name.
1: You like the cage, don't you?
0: The cage.
2: Yeah, it's fine.
0: Lauren, I like the cage too. I think that's pretty.
1: Nobody
0: solid.
1: Calls me.
2: Well, you.
0: You're
2: now,
0: like a.
2: Well, no, you should have like, I don't know, patented it, and then you sell your rights to it. You should have copyrighted it.
0: I think we need to like isolate the part where she said rattle the cage, and like throw a little reverb on it, and like send it to them, the powers that be.
1: Can I be an in-stadium announcer?
0: You become like, yeah, there we go. Lauren Crocker, the first female in-stadium announcer in Major League Baseball.
2: I didn't know you had such a dream for that, but we can make it happen. Maybe
1: I think that would be awesome. What a great gig.
0: April says I still call it Tiger Stadium or the Den. Interesting. Somebody in at the 5.
1: Do they call it the Den too?
0: I've never heard that.
1: Like Ford Field?
0: I've never heard that.
2: To me, if ever. You're, why would you name it? So why are you calling it Tiger Stadium Comerica Park? It's like if Ford Field gets demolished and they move them to Auburn Hills, you're going to call this, you don't call the LCA the Palace.
0: No.
2: It's a different building. It's a different plot of land. Why would we use the old name for a new building?
0: I don't know.
1: I see your point.
0: Sentimental. I'm sentimental. That's why.
1: But
0: that's
1: this is a bigger break than the Palace to LCA. I mean, at least that was like one
0: huge.
1: Goes down, the other pops up. Mm-hmm. Tiger Stadium hasn't been around in years.
0: Right. No.
1: it's the PAL league.
0: Like damn, almost, 20 plus years.
1: Yeah, it's a cute little baseball field over there.
0: Somebody said they should just keep it the same name. No.
1: That's not going to
2: They can't.
0: Not going to happen because Comerica Bank's going to go away.
2: And my issue with calling it Fifth Third Bank is that there already is a Fifth Third Bank field.
0: Toledo.
2: Yeah.
0: Yeah.
2: Which is a part of the Tigers Association.
1: Yeah, that would be wrong.
2: You can't do that.
1: It's a tongue twister, too.
2: Why are we doing math? It's baseball.

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1: Or PTA, PTO, yeah. 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You know, be like bad moms. PTA meeting.
2: Of course, I love it.
1: I think it'll be great. Got lots of content for work.
2: Exactly. Yeah,
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16: 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Number one, nutrition. The Mediterranean diet really is the gold standard. Number two, exercise. You should be getting 150 minutes of moderate intensity exercise or 75 minutes of vigorous intensity exercise every week, plus strength training and stretching. Number three, sleep. 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And finally, number four, often gets forgotten, socialization. 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

0: 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Win $1,000, the $1,000 minute. We got Brian and Troy. Good morning, Brian. How you doing?
1: Good. How are you guys?
0: Doing all right. All right, if you get stuck on any question, just say pass. If we have time, we'll come back to it, all right?
1: All righty.
2: All right, Brian, the timer starts right now. Popcorn comes from what vegetable?
1: Corn.
2: What species of fish is Nemo in Finding Nemo?
1: Clownfish.
2: What are baby rabbits called?
1: Pass.
2: Which animal has larger eyes, a giant squid or an ostrich?
1: An ostrich?
2: What U.S. state grows coffee beans?
1: Pass.
2: Which pop singer's real name is Robin Fenty?
1: Rihanna.
2: Edie Falco and James Gandolfini starred in what series about the life of a New Jersey mob boss?
1: Pass.
2: In the movie Home Alone, Kevin's family travels to Paris or London?
1: Paris.
2: What does a monophobe fear? You can answer it if you want.
1: I have no idea.
2: Oh, okay. All right, cool. you got through kind of nine. We'll go through your answers and see how many you got right.
0: Okay, popcorn comes from what vegetable?
2: Corn.
0: What species of fish is Nemo in Finding Nemo?
2: Clownfish.
0: Clownfish. What are baby rabbits called?
2: Kits.
0: Which animal has larger eyes, a giant squid or an ostrich?
2: Giant squid has the largest eyes of any animal.
0: Whoa. What U.S. state grows coffee beans?
2: Hawaii.
0: Which pop singer's real name is Robin Fenty?
2: We put this on the socials. Rihanna.
0: Edie Falco and James Gandolfini star in what series about the life of a New Jersey mob boss?
2: The Sopranos.
1: I knew that one.
0: Well,
1: I just didn't know how to say it.
0: I know what you mean. It was there, but you couldn't grab it, right? And in the movie Home Alone, Kevin's family travels to Paris or London?
2: Paris.
0: And I think you got that one, yeah. Mm-hmm. And what does a monophobe fear?
2: Being alone.
0: So you get a grand total of 4 out of 9. And you win a 4-pack of tickets to see Disney's Worlds Collide Tour at Little Caesars Arena coming up October 23rd.
1: Oh, awesome.
0: Awesome.
1: Oh, cool. Thank you.
0: Yeah, congratulations.
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7: We talk a lot here about ultra-processed foods and the many ways in which they can negatively impact your health. They've been linked to weight gain, obesity, type 2 diabetes, cardiovascular disease, even cancer. And now a new study out of UCSF found that high ultra-processed food intake was associated with something called intramuscular fat, which is exactly what it sounds like. That's fat inside your muscles, which can cause them to become weaker. Now, in this particular study, the researchers noticed more wear and tear and pain in people's knees because of weakened thigh muscles. Cutting back on ultra-processed foods isn't easy. The CDC estimates at least half the calories in our diet come from ultra-processed foods. But if you're looking to eat cleaner, cutting out sugar-sweetened beverages, that may be the best number one thing you can do to try and get started. I'm Dr. Sanjay Gupta, helping you live a better life.
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0: 96.3 WDVD, it's Blaine and Lauren. So last week I was in Minnesota with my family. My son came along, my wife and I were there, our daughter lives there, our son-in-law and our granddaughter. It was really nice, we had a great time. And while we're there, we tend to, like a lot of people when you're on vacation, you go out to eat a little more than you normally would.
1: Yeah, you're on vacation, calories don't count, you just money.
0: Yeah, well, so
1: there's no bank account on vacation.
0: We're out repeatedly, and like we weren't like going to fancy places or anything like that. One particular time, we ordered from a drive-in.
1: Did you go to the Moose Lodge out there?
0: I did not go to the Moose Lodge while I was in Minnesota.
1: Save some money.
0: I should have done that.
1: Probably could have helped you.
0: I'll remember that next time. And I realize this is probably a me problem, but why is it that parents always pay? Like, I've got grown kids. My daughter's 30, her husband's 29, my son's 28. They all have jobs. Mm-hmm. That bill comes, I'm like, oh no, I'll get it.
1: Because like, you're the dad.
0: Why? But like, I gotta stop it, right? I mean,
1: I don't think so.
0: Yeah, I do.
1: Your daughter's also in a very expensive time in life. I mean, she's doing daycare. She has daycare. She's got a kid. They just bought a house.
0: Yeah.
2: Do they invite you over for dinner and such?
0: Oh, yes.
2: Every once in a while?
0: Yes.
1: And so they cooked?
2: Yeah,
0: yep,
2: okay.
0: Yep, they took care of us. They covered it, yeah.
2: All right.
0: I mean, when you're with, for example, Lauren, when you're with your mom and Frank out east.
1: They're actually coming this weekend. They're driving to see us. You know, it's interesting. What usually happens is because people usually come out here to visit us. And so Michael and I always feel inclined to do something for them because it's a long trip. We just had my sister-in-law out here 2 weeks ago. Yep. My dad comes out a lot from Chicago, but my sister-in-law and my parents are driving all the way from the East Coast.
0: Yeah.
1: So my initial reaction is always like, we got to cook them something amazing or at least take them out to one meal.
0: Yes.
1: But right. I know when they're here, number one, they bring a bazillion presents for the kids, which is not necessary, but they do. Number two, they're taking the trip to come see us, which is easier for them to travel to us right now rather than us go there.
0: Right.
1: And number three, I know they're going to try to pick up something, whether they, you know, my stepfather loves to go to the liquor store and like stock up Michael on bourbon and get me some wine, you know, whatever it is, they're going to try to do that parent thing. And I'm a lot older than your daughter. So I think it just never goes away. I'm not saying that they're going to pay for every single meal.
0: Right.
1: And we're definitely going to try to make them feel welcomed and treat them. And they're coming to see my house for the first time.
0: Sure.
1: So, like, I kind of have it both ways.
0: Yeah.
1: I think when we go out there, they're definitely more apt. We'll usually, like, when we go to the Cape, we'll have one big meal with my parents. They'll pick up the tab.
0: Yeah.
1: I think it's just a parent thing.
0: It's funny. I remember when Colleen and I were much younger and my mom would come visit. My mom would always treat us to something. Like, she would take us to the grocery store and be like, okay, what do you need?
1: Yeah.
0: Like, and she would, like, it would be a big haul. Or I remember once she's like, you know, I didn't get you anything on this visit. Let's stop at that place that you love and get you some new headphones. You mean Guitar Center? Yes. Let's go there.
1: Right.
0: On the way to the airport, she bought me headphones once at a Guitar Center. It's weird. It's funny because my kids always offer. It's not like my kids are like, you know, have alligator arms or anything like that when the bill comes. They're always, but I always feel like, okay, I should handle this. You know, because of all the things you just said, like Bailey's going through an expensive time in her life. Colin's on his way up, you know, but at some point we've got to like stop this ourselves. And I'm the first person to complain. Hey, why are we still paying for blah, blah, blah, or blah, blah, blah? And Colleen will be like, because.
2: My parents do this to me all the time. Every time we go out to dinner with them, they always pay. I will text John. And I will say, like, across the table.
0: Right.
2: And I say,
0: don't let him pay the bill.
2: Literally go, because here's what my dad does. The bill doesn't even get set down.
0: Yep.
2: He gives the card automatically.
0: Yep.
2: Yeah. And I tell John, I'm like, try to, like, do
1: it. Now, is it like that?
2: He's too fast.
1: Is it like that with your siblings that are much older than you?
2: I don't know the last time they all went out to dinner with my parents because, you know, we go over there and they'll be like, let's go to the Moose Lodge. Like, let's, you know.
1: Because I do think it's a time in life where it starts to maybe. You and John will maybe, because you guys aren't married yet. You're still in that sort of like, you're a grown adult. You own your own home.
0: Right.
1: But you're still your mom's baby and you're always going to be your mom and dad's baby. So I wonder, you know.
2: I'll tell you what, they would do the same thing for my siblings.
1: Yeah.
2: If they would go out to dinner. Yeah.
1: Every time. Yeah.
2: That's just what my dad, that's what they do.
0: Somebody texted us from the 248 said, that's a Blaine issue. We always pay for our parents' meals. Yeah. I know.
1: And maybe there'll be a time when they offer. Or they do, or they bring the card up.
0: The move.
1: Michael and I always have a text. I can always tell when we're, because we always forget to like have the discussion before we go out to meal. So let's say my dad is here, and I can always see Michael reach for the phone, and he'll text me like, "We got this one, or what are we doing?" And I'll just be like, "Whatever, we'll just get this one."
2: You know, you have to be sneaky about it too. You can't just be like, "I'll get it," because that's never going to work. You have to just give the card to the server and move on.
0: Yeah. Another classic move. Lauren, I can't remember if you met this guy. Do you remember Clarence Doss?
1: Yes, of course. Yes.
0: Clarence passed away a few years ago.
1: Lovely,
0: wonderful guy. I remember Clarence was a lawyer, and I used to have him on the show a long, long, long time ago. And Clarence, for a hot minute, my son was interested in law.
1: Mm-hmm.
0: And I asked Clarence, I'm like, can we pick your brain over lunch?
1: Mm-hmm. I remember
0: he's
1: that.
0: Like, absolutely, sure. So we go out to the Red Coat at Maple and Orchard Lake.
1: Mm-hmm.
0: And we had a great time. He gives us, and then we're kind of get to the end of the meal, and I'm like, where's the check? Oh, I already took care of it. I'm like, you bastard.
2: That's the way you got to
0: do it. The classic move. You get there early and you give them your card.
1: Mm-hmm. Or you slip in the car while you're getting sat.
0: Yeah.
1: You've done that before.
0: Yes.
2: Or do it when you go to the bathroom, make a beeline to the host stand or whatever, find your server. Try to do that before.
0: Yep.
1: I just think of my kids when they're adults, and there's always going to be a part of me that's going to want to care for them in some way.
0: I think that's what it is.
1: So it's just kind of, it's like innate.
0: Yeah. Now, on the way back, I will say this. On the way back, when we were at the airport in Minneapolis, Colin and I were going to get lunch, and he's like, oh, I think I might get the Chinese. I'm like, I'm going to go to Wendy's. So basically, you're on your own, bud. I'm not paying for this one.
1: Yeah.
0: So, but like, I felt a little guilty saying that to him.
2: Don't feel guilty.
1: Yeah, don't feel bad. Okay.
2: You paid for it when you can.
0: Yeah.
2: Sometimes they're just on their own, but get rid of that Netflix subscription.
0: Seriously.

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1: It was bad. 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

0: Blaine and Lauren. And could this have been a this could have been a tough situation for you, Lauren, the other day with your dad?
1: Yeah, it actually worked out pretty well. But my dad and stepmom are here to help out watching the kids this week, which I am eternally grateful for. And something happened with my son. He actually was a little mad at me for something that he shouldn't have been mad at me for, but whatever, for. And so while he was upset, he took a glass of water that was sitting on the dining room table and he went to like dump it on the dining room table in protest, except for the fact that my stepmom's laptop was right there. So he dumped a glass of water on her laptop. And she's working on this laptop. Yeah. So immediately chaos kind of ensues and they're like, what do we do with a laptop? And they're drying it and this and that. And of course, Sly, I gave him the death stare and I said, get out of the room. We need to talk. So I put him in like his timeout area just to get him out of there. And then he was really upset because he was embarrassed because it's not only he got in trouble with me. He didn't realize he was dumping something on a laptop. He doesn't know what a laptop does.
0: Right.
1: He wasn't trying to cause damage to the computer. He was just thinking he was being, you know, funny because he was up. He was pissed at something I said. So he just like dumped the water. Mm-hmm. So he's upset. I talk to him about it and I say, you know, you're in timeout. And by the way, and the issue was over this popsicle. And I was like, and you're definitely not getting the popsicle now. Sorry, dude, but you can't ruin people's things and you don't dump water when you're mad. Like,
0: yeah,
1: all feelings are welcome. All behaviors are not. So we have that talk and then I have to go to an appointment. So I tell him, you can come back out but I need you to go to Grandma T and I need you to say, I'm sorry. And then you can come out and you can resume the day. And so I'm in the kitchen kind of making my coffee before I have to go to my appointment. And he comes in the kitchen. I said, did you tell Grandma T sorry? And he said, I did. And I kind of looked in and they were like, no. And so I said to my dad before I left, I was like, make sure he apologizes to Grandma T.
0: Yeah.
1: My dad was like, great. So I guess what happened when I was gone is that he told my father that he apologized. And so he's playing. And my dad asked, because at this point, my stepmother's back to work, whatever. And she said he never apologized. So he lied twice now, once to me and once to my dad. Mm-hmm. So my dad took him for a walk. And on this walk, he said that he discussed why we don't lie. You know, if he had just spilled the water and this and that, and you know, we talked about it, blah, blah, blah. So he kind of like, and he said that my son got really upset. Sly got upset on the walk and was crying and emotional. And he gets, you know, he's at that age where if I discipline him, it's one thing. But if somebody else catches him doing something wrong, he gets very embarrassed.
0: Yes.
1: And he doesn't like to, so he just gets emotional. So I think that's what happened. So by the time I got back into the scene, he came over to me and he was just like, oh, you won't believe what happened when you were gone. And by the way, like they took a walk and then like went to the park. It's not like my son was banished for the rest of the afternoon. My dad just wanted to have some like, you know, grandpa son,
2: a different perspective.
1: Yeah.
0: Yes.
1: And so everything was fine, but he was very upset that grandpa like was mad at him. Like he was really upset. And for me, I'm like, good. You know what?
0: Yeah.
1: Michael's not here right now. He's traveling for work. I'm solo parenting. And a lot of times when I'm solo parenting, I have to be the disciplinarian and the fun parent and the mom and the dad and all the things. So I'm happy to have that. And by the way, my son is very close to this set of parents. They come a lot. So it's not coming out of left field.
0: Right.
1: You know?
0: It's not like he sees grandpa once every 5 months.
1: Right. But this was the first time that like my dad has stepped in and done any kind of behavioral stuff.
0: Warner.
1: Yeah. And he didn't ask me to do it.
0: Yeah.
1: He didn't, you know, and they're usually. And he just did it. And I think it's great, you know?
0: So you came home and heard the story and you were probably a little relieved because, hey, that's one more thing that's off my table.
1: Right.
0: Yeah.
2: And I think it's actually a true lesson learned from Sly because it's more of like, hey, mom says I can't do this because mom said I can't do it.
0: Right.
2: But now he's like, oh, I really bleeped up.
0: Right.
2: Yeah. And it affects other people. And so I think that is probably like a little bit, whether he realizes it or not, kind of a wake up call for him. And I mean, he's only almost four. So, I mean, but he's almost five.
1: Yeah.
2: So it's like, I feel like it's like, whoa.
1: And we're at the age now where you really have to explain consequences. You really have to, because if you're going to, you know, correct this kind of behavior, you really have to talk through it.
0: Well, I mean, like if he breaks Grandma T's computer, now, mom and dad are on the hook for something that costs like $1,500, $2,000.
1: Yeah.
0: And
1: And her whole work day is ruined
2: important
1: after that.
2: Stuff,
1: and, you know, they had to shut it down. Now, gratefully, update, the computer is working. So we're happy about that. But it was a thing. And I'm just like, oh, my God. You know? And he's at the age, too, where, like, you can't really talk about it a lot when the emotions are happening because they don't sink in.
0: Right, mm-hmm. right.
1: You're not talking about laptops when he's screaming and crying.
0: Right.
1: You know, like
0: don't hit him with too much logic up front.
1: After conversations are important, and I was not there to have it with him. So I'm happy that my dad stepped in.
0: That's huge. That's really nice.
1: Did you ever have your parents or anybody else like discipline your kids?
0: I cannot think of a time. I tell you one thing. It wasn't disciplining, but my dad was playing Colin. Colin had just learned how to play chess. Now, Colin would go on to become like a rated chess player for several years. Mm-hmm. Like, he used to go up to Lansing and play old men. I'm not joking. Mm-hmm. Like, for fun. But at the beginning here, he's just started to play chess, and he was already beating me and Colleen. So we're up visiting my dad in the Sioux.
2: How old was he, do you think?
0: 5 or 6.
2: Okay.
0: Right.
2: So
0: he's
2: pretty
0: young. So he's, yeah, like a little older than Sly, yeah. Really.
1: Bobby Fischer.
0: Kind of, yeah. And my dad decides, I'm going to clean his clock.
1: Oh, wow.
0: And my dad kicked his butt. And Colin was upset. And right, you know, and I was like, you know what, Dad? You didn't have to beat him so bad. And you didn't have to be a bleep about it.
1: Mm-hmm.
0: And you were. And I don't like it.
1: Yeah.
0: I don't appreciate, like, don't just take it upon yourself to teach the kid, well, every kid needs to learn how to lose, because that was his argument. I'm like,
1: right.
0: He'll learn how to lose. He'll lose plenty.
1: Yeah. Do you think that was like a generational thing?
0: I think,
1: like,
0: it was totally.
1: Kids are supposed to lose. Some people are like, don't let the kids lose.
0: It was totally a generational
2: thing. And it probably wasn't about losing. It was about rubbing it in his face and it's like a 5-year-old playing up, like, you know, against Shaquille O'Neal in basketball. It's like,
0: kind
2: do you
0: of.
2: Really have to, like, do that? I see what you mean.
0: You're dunking on a 5-year-old,
2: yeah,
0: dude.
2: Right.
0: Come on, man. Give him, you know. But that was the only time I can think of with my own parents where I was a little upset with them. I can't think of anything with Jim and Annette. And I remember this happened on a recent visit to Minnesota. We had Bailey and her husband over with our granddaughter, Piper. And Piper did something in the kitchen that kind of, like, I was like, no, you don't do that.
1: Ooh.
0: And she looked at me.
2: Stern
0: and she,
2: gramps.
0: And she's like, she starts crying a little bit. And Bailey's like, Dad. I'm like, well.
2: Do you remember what it was?
0: I can't remember what it was. But she had grabbed something and it could have, like, pulled. She grabbed something off the counter that could have pulled. There were some sharp objects up there on the countertop. Like a knife or something like that.
1: Did you explain? How old is she?
0: She's 18 months.
1: Right. Yeah.
0: I'm like, no, don't do it. Like,
1: she doesn't know what that means yet.
0: Well, she knows what no means.
1: Yeah.
0: Bailey was mad at me for that. And you know what I said? I said, she'll get over it just like you did.
1: I mean, there have been times where people in my family have been, like, a little more stern with my kids than I would be.
0: Does
1: and
0: that
1: again,
0: get
1: it's
0: you
1: like,
0: mad?
1: It's just kind of like,
0: yeah.
1: And
0: I
1: especially
0: know.
1: Things where I'm like, they don't know what you're saying right now.
0: Okay, so this hit me. Like, afterwards, I was like, I shouldn't have done that. Like, I said this to myself. I didn't say it to Bailey, but it did hit me. These your kids are you to your parents. They're
1: right.
0: Like the young, like, we got to remember that. Like, I didn't realize that when my kids were little, but my daughter's daughter is basically Bailey 2.0 to me in my heart.
1: Right.
0: So it's easy for me
1: so
0: to.
1: So I get to yell at her whenever I want.
0: Well, it's not even that. I'm trying to be protective.
1: Yeah.
0: Is what I mean by that.
1: But she probably would.
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0: sucker for you. You can text us this one if you want, 866-298-9630. When you're home from work after like a long day, or even let's say you had like a relaxing day, doesn't matter, but you're home and you're done for the day. You absolutely, positively not leaving the house. What's that moment for you? 866-298-9630.
1: I would say when the bra's off and the jammies are on.
0: Yeah.
1: Because I don't put my jammies on. I have like my house clothes that are different than my jammy clothes.
0: Same.
1: Or like workout clothes.
0: Yep.
1: But once they're on, you are not getting those bad boys off of me. Like, that's it. I'm not changing again.
0: I'm not stepping out and going to Kroger or...
1: And there's no kind of sports bra or regular bra. Like, nothing is holding the girls. We're done.
0: You're free?
1: Day. Yeah. Yeah, we're done.
0: Veronica, how about you?
2: When I do my skincare, because I'm really bad about this, because if I, let's say, so like today, well, today's different because it's technically kind of Friday, but like on a regular day, if I go to the gym and then I go home, I don't change outside of my gym clothes until I shower,
1: mm-hmm.
2: which is probably really gross to some people, but like I just don't like dirtying other clothes to then get in my pajamas. So once I shower, skincare is on, and especially when my retinol is on, we have this running joke in my house where John will be like, it'll be like, I don't know, 6:30. And he's like, do you want to go get ice cream? And I'm like, my retinol's on.
1: Yeah, no.
2: No. And he's like, I don't know what that means. And I said,
0: yeah, I don't either. What does that mean?
2: You're not supposed to go out in the sun when you have retinol on.
0: Okay.
2: So it like burns your skin. I don't know. There's like it's a whole science behind it. But you're not supposed to, your retinol is not supposed to, hit the sun.
0: Yeah.
1: And but I feel like 6:30 sun would be fine. It's just a good way of putting a line in the sand.
0: Yeah.
2: But like knowing that I even have it on, right. I like can't. And it's really funny because John yesterday, so he's taking a class to like be able to teach paramedics and stuff like that.
0: Okay.
2: And for their final project, they had to like present something that they wanted to explain to the class. Like it wasn't really about medic stuff. And you could do it whatever. So he, of course, did his on hockey. But he said that he had there was a girl in his class who did, it was on skincare or like something like that.
1: Yeah.
2: And he raised his hand and he goes, if you have retinol on, is it supposed, are you allowed to go outside? And she said, absolutely not. And I was like, I told you.
0: There you go. Confirmation.
2: He was checking our retinol's on. I'm not leaving.
0: So he wasn't buying your story.
2: Yeah,
0: and now
2: no.
0: he's actually got it confirmed.
2: That and when my contacts come out.
0: When the contact, yeah, that makes sense.
2: No go.
1: Yeah.
0: I remember when I wore contacts. Like, we know, yeah. Yes. Done.
2: It's like taking your bra off. You wouldn't know what that feels like, but Lauren, you do.
1: Yeah.
2: It's the feeling of taking your bra off. It's like, I'm not leaving.
1: I used to be able to do my skincare earlier in the evening, but now I have to do it after the kids go to bed because I would put it on and then they would be all over me.
0: Mm-hmm. Right.
1: And I'm like, well, now they have these things on their skin. I don't know what that's going to do, what retinol is going to do for them. And number two, this stuff is expansive.
2: Yeah.
1: I don't want to have to put it on again. So now my skincare is like right as I'm getting in the bed. Like, I literally do it last thing.
2: Yeah.
0: Oh, really?
1: Yeah, so I've already committed to not leaving the house by the time it's on. But I will say, Veronica, to your retinol point, I like double cleanse in the morning because I got so scared after reading an article of what could happen to your face if you do that. I'm like, what if there's retinol left over in the morning and I go outside? What's going to happen to me? Even though I'm sure it probably all soaks in overnight.
2: Hopefully. That's amazing.

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1: So do you think the post scene doesn't count as far as the movie either?
2: No.
1: So you don't think it's not
3: because
1: necessary
3: because not every
1: to
3: movie
1: it.
3: Has a post scene.
4: But if it has one, it's part of the movie.
2: No.
4: Oh my gosh.
1: Does it have
4: gosh.
1: Anything to do with the actual, with the Toy Story 5?
2: I'm sorry. I don't remember. but it was there. I do remember there was
1: because
2: one.
1: It,
2: please text it.
0: Blaine and Lauren. 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

0: An older woman posted on TikTok of her walking around an empty pool deck and removing all the towels that were put on the chairs to reserve them. And in the caption, she said that the same people would hog the chairs all week, leaving none for the people who were actually at the pool. She said she did it as a surprise for when they came back down.
1: Surprise.
0: Surprise, you don't have a chair.
1: I feel like she's working too hard. Is she on vacation or does she work there?
0: She's on vacation.
1: Yeah.
2: This is one of those things where it's like, you know, most resorts don't allow you to do that. They just don't really enforce it. Or they say, if you're going to do that, you have a time limit. Now, I don't know if anyone's ever keeping track of that time.
0: Right.
2: But if someone sets chairs down at 7 a.m. and it's noon and they're still not there, like, don't be surprised that your towel's getting taken off.
0: Yeah.
2: But, like, at the same time, just to have courtesy for other people. But I would never do this.
1: Just sit down and enjoy your vacation. And who cares what everybody else is doing?
2: Well, she's probably mad she didn't have a seat.
1: But then just take one seat.
2: Right.
1: And fight with one person. She's going through taking up her time on vacation, moving all these people's towels.
2: That's a lot of work, too.
1: That's what I mean. You're on vacation, lady.
0: And when she shot the video, there were tons of open chairs.
2: Oh, yeah, no.
0: That's the other thing. It's not like there was
1: nothing
0: left.
1: She's trying to have a point. She's doing this on principle, and she got someone to film her, which, I mean, again, way too much effort. She could have had, like, four margaritas by the time she finished this.
2: And then, what time is this? Because if it's
0: probably, like, 6:30 in the morning.
2: Right, if there's a bunch of empty chairs still, like, it's just a lot of work. That let the resort handle that.
0: It's gotten 3 million views. Most people are calling her a vacation Karen.
2: Oh, yeah.
1: She's probably a real-life Karen, too.
2: And the thing is, everybody does this.
1: And if this is how people act when they're supposed to be having fun, like, what are they like on a Tuesday?
0: Yeah.
1: You know what I mean?
2: At the grocery store when, like, they can't find their, you know.
1: Some deep-rooted anger issues.
0: I'm trying to find the preparation H.
2: Look inward.
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0: air quotes, cult are you in right now? 866-298-9630. Let me give you an example. My brother-in-law recently ordered a brand new griddle for his grill, and it was the wrong size. So they had to send him another one. And instead of returning the original one, they told him, hey, just go ahead and keep it. And he's like, well, I don't need two. So he offered it to a bunch of people in the family. And I was like, yeah, I'll take that. So I've been seasoning that thing all this week, and I used it a couple times already, and I abso-freaking-lutely love it. I've never had a Blackstone, but this is essentially the same thing, and it's fantastic.
1: Is it cast iron?
0: Yes.
1: Because you just joined the cast iron cult this year, didn't you?
0: That's right. Back on my birthday, I got the cast iron thing, and I love that, too. I used that yesterday. I was heating up some pizza. So good.
1: I mean, when it comes to the cooking cults, my husband, I think, is in every one. So I'm very familiar with all of that.
0: Does he have a Blackstone, too?
1: We have... I mean, do you even ask that question? I don't even know. But, like, we have it all.
0: You've got the smoker. You got a grill.
1: We got the uni.
0: You got the uni. That's right.
1: We got the Blackstone. We got the inside Blackstone. You make pizza outside.
2: Oh, gotcha.
1: It burns. There's like a fire. It literally looks like a bomb. And it can make a pizza in like 30 seconds. Like the flame. I don't know. It's pretty cool, though. But yeah, the cooking cults, I mean, they're real. They're out there.
0: They're out there.
1: I have many. Some healthy, some not. I'm in the Peloton cult.
0: Yeah.
1: I kind of got Veronica into that one, too.
2: Yeah, I sure did.
1: But then I also got you into an unhealthy cult, which is the Bravo/Summerhouse cult.
2: Yeah. I got to catch up. I'm behind. On my in the city.
1: I'm behind on everything.
2: Yeah.
1: But the Bravo cult is, I mean, once you're in, it's hard to get back out.
2: Yeah.
1: You have to die first.
0: Who got whom into the Feathery Friends cult? Was that?
2: Oh, that's me.
1: Into it.
2: Yep, okay. That was my
1: doing. I've fallen off a bit. I feel like I'm using last year's 4th of July bird.
2: Oh, I got a couple of the new ones. Oh, my God, no.
0: Can you lend her one?
2: No, sidebar, there's... two new ones for like the summer/4th, and one of them's a french fry and the other one's a burger.
1: Oh, stop it.
2: And then it's next to my french fry.
1: The little ones that hold hands?
2: No, they're separate. And then it's next to my ones from last year, which is a hot dog and an ice cream cone. Stop it.
1: Veronica in general got me into the Target cult. Like, I was a occasional Target shopper, and then once I became friends with Veronica.
2: And now you go to Target more than I do.
1: What can I say?
0: Mary from Rochester Hills, Dungeon Crawler Carl books.
2: Ooh,
0: I've not heard of those.
2: I like it.
0: But there you go.
1: Okay. Yeah, book cults are fun, too. You're in the smut book club.
0: I know.
2: I haven't read in a very long time, unfortunately.
1: Well, you don't have to anymore. They're making all this series about them, right?
2: It's true, yeah.
1: Heated Rivalry. Right. What's the other one?
2: Off-Campus.
1: Off-Campus.
2: That's a new one, yeah.
1: Aren't those all from the smutty book cults?
2: Yeah, I think so.
1: There you go.
0: Is there anyone who can explain to me the duck jeep cult thing?
1: Yeah, they put the rubber ducks in their jeeps.
2: Yeah, that's specific to... Wranglers. Don't put me in that cult.
1: And my son is obsessed. Like, I fear we might have to get a Wrangler because he notices. My kids love ducks, so they notice every time we see a Jeep and they have the ducks. He's like, why don't we have ducks in our car? I'm like, because we don't have a Jeep, dude.
2: You're going to give Sly a Jeep before he turns 16.
1: They also make Jeeps in orange and cool colors, and his favorite color is orange. So he's like, I don't have an orange car, and I don't have a car with ducks. Like, what are you doing wrong?
2: Wow, you're failing.
1: But yeah, I've seen some of those Jeep Wranglers drive by, and like their entire dashboard is filled with ducks. And you guys, well, you no longer blame, but you, Veronica, all the Jeep people, you have hidden animals on your car.
0: That's right.
1: This is all the Jeeps.
2: Yes, yep. I had a little mini Jeep on my windshield before I had to get it replaced. And when I got it replaced with my insurance, it was like Safelite that came to my house. It's not the Jeep. So I don't have my little mini Jeep. But there are other ones, too. There's like a Loch Ness Monster.
1: I've seen like little geckos.
2: Geckos. Yeah. Oh, those are like 3D, too. I don't think mine has that one because I looked it up at one point. But yeah, those are fun.
1: That's really cute.
0: Ray from Southfield, Club Pilates cult.
2: Oh, yeah, Pilates.
1: Oh, yeah.
0: My wife's about to get into that.
2: Is she?
0: Yeah, and I might get into it with her because like I did it about 10 years ago when I screwed up my shoulder. Holy cow.
2: Hard.
0: Game changer.
1: Yeah, Pilates is great.
0: So good for you.
2: Yeah.
0: Yeah. 866-298-9630. How about Broadway? Would you call that a cult? I mean,
1: I'd call it a lifestyle.
0: Yes.
1: I mean, just
2: theater in general.
1: Theater in general, theater. Not just Broadway. Yeah. But yes, I mean, my whole family's in theater. I have no choice.
0: How about the people who have the, I'm going back a bit here, but the P90X, remember that?
2: Oh my God.
0: That was so big.
1: I did P90X. It worked.
2: Yeah.
0: That, going back farther, the Nordic Track cult, way back in the day.
2: That was before my time.
1: Yeah, you lost me on that one.
0: There you go. Aged out. All right.
1: I think cruise people are a cult. I think the cruise cult, Disney cult.
0: Oh, for sure.
1: Disney. Definitely.
0: Yeah.
2: Yep.
0: People who wear Crocs.
2: That is a cult.
1: That's also a lifestyle.
2: Yeah.
0: It's a choice.
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0: So as we, you know, listen, we're humans. We don't live forever, right? As the population gets older, there are certain things that probably aren't going to stick around forever. What are some of those things that you think aren't going to be around, like, I don't know, 15, 20 years from now? For example, who has fine china?
1: I don't know if we have fine china. We have some nice Christmas plates. I don't know what they're made of.
0: Right. But like the days of registering for china, like when you get married, like are you putting that on your gift registry, Veronica?
2: Mm-mm.
0: Yeah. I mean, I think that's
2: regular plates.
1: I think people might keep their relatives' fine china. It's more going to be like a hand-me-down gift moving forward than maybe buying it.
0: Family heirlooms.
1: Well, and you can get so many nice dishware and glassware and stuff like that for inexpensive that you don't need to pay all this money. Put something else more expensive on your registry that's worth it.
2: That you'll actually use more than once a year or at all.
1: It usually sits in a hutch. And then you're like, people look at it. They don't use it. And that's our wedding china. I remember my parents, my mom and my stepdad had wedding china.
0: Yep.
1: And it was like, well, what do we do with that? The kids aren't allowed to touch it because they'll break it. Mm-hmm. And they guess they brought it out when they had guests. I don't know.
0: And that would be it. What about handwritten thank you notes?
2: No, don't remind me. I got to do that. Every day I'm like, I'm going to do them today, and I don't get to them. But I think it's still around.
0: I think it's still around now, but will it be around, you know, like 10, 15, maybe 20 years from now?
1: I think it's pretty extinct. I can't remember the last time I've received. As somebody who's going to a lot of birthday parties and things of that nature at this time in my life for kids, I can't remember the last time a kid or a parent has sent us a thank you note for a gift. And I don't expect it.
2: Did your brother send you a thank you card for his wedding?
1: No.
2: No? You're getting one for me. I just got to get to
1: it. We printed out a bunch of thank yous we just did a mass.
2: Yeah.
1: It was like a picture from our wedding.
2: Yeah.
1: A thank you. And then I did personalize some, you know, personalize them on the back.
0: Yeah. Right.
1: But it was like the same. It was very little writing on my part, I should say.
0: Another thing that I wonder is going to be around in 10 to 15 years, like a tailor or a seamstress.
1: Well, I think they'll be around more because less people know how to sew.
0: Yeah.
1: So you need one.
2: And I think that the days of knowing how to sew at home, like I could figure it out to like put a button on a shirt, but I don't, outside of that, I don't know if I could. I mean, my grandma used to hand make my Halloween. I have a handmade Glinda dress that I had when I don't know how old I was. Yeah, my mom has it, I'm sure. Handmade.
1: Yeah.
2: And I don't know if a lot of people know how to sew to that extent and not be a professional.
1: It used to be pretty normal to see a sewing machine in someone's home. And it's like, oh, you have a sewing machine.
0: Right.
1: But people who are short with big butts like me, we still need people hemming our pants. So I don't think that will go out of style, but I do think it's becoming more common for stores to have them in the stores. Like I think in Nordstrom's, you can they have their own people that will do it for you.
0: Right. Mm-hmm. From Jason, you can text us, by the way, at 866-298-9630. Photo albums, grandfather clocks.
1: Photo albums are still in. You're just making them differently.
0: Yep.
1: I have digital photo albums. I love them. And I love to do that because then they don't just disappear on my phone.
2: Mm-hmm. Yeah.
0: Using cash to pay for things.
1: Yeah.
0: That's definitely going away.
2: Sidebar about the grandfather clock. My parents have one.
0: I love grandfather clock.
2: It's loud.
1: I think people just having clocks in general on their walls.
2: Yeah.
0: Yep. We got one for our wedding from a friend of my mom and dad. And it's in the guest room, and I don't know the last time we said it.
2: Now, stuff like that,
0: cool to look at, though.
2: Bailey or Colin, are they going to eventually, like, or do you think it's just going to be tossed?
0: I don't know. That's a good question.
2: Because, like, I think, I don't know what my parents will do with that grandfather. Like, I don't know if anybody's fighting for that. It depends on where I'm living at the time if I have room for it, but
1: I think if you had an old school relic, like a cuckoo clock that actually had the bird to come out.
0: Oh my God.
1: Like I would hang that up if I had that.
0: Absolutely. Yeah. That's a great question. I don't know if the kids would want it or not.
2: It's just, do you think about all of these things that are, you know, at your parents' house that are going to get passed on? I mean, I'm waiting for that pinball machine.
1: How many people are lining up for the live, laugh, love signs? That's what

0: Blaine and Lauren, 96.3 WDVD, the $1,000 Minute. Get 10 questions right in 60 seconds and win $1,000. We've got Brianna in Clinton Township. Good morning, Brianna. How are you doing?
1: Good morning. I'm doing well.
0: Great. All right. If you get stuck on any question, just say pass. And if we have time, we'll come back to it, okay?
1: Sounds good.
2: All right, Brianna, the timer starts right now. Navel is a type of what fruit?
1: Orange.
2: What is a group of lions called?
1: Pride.
2: Where is the Louvre Museum located?
1: Paris.
2: Are worker bees male or female?
1: Female.
2: The Golden Lion is awarded at which film festival?
1: MGM.
2: A female fox is called?
1: A vixen.
2: What's the science of earthquakes called?
1: Pass.
2: Who is Ariel's father in The Little Mermaid?
1: Triton.
2: Solid carbon dioxide is often called?
1: CO2.
2: Which 80s movie tagline is "One man's struggle to take it easy"?
1: The $1 million Man.
2: And what's the science of earthquakes called?
1: Seismology.
2: Okay. Let's go through your answers.
0: Okay. Navel is a type of what fruit?
2: It's an orange.
0: What is a group of lions called?
2: A pride.
0: Where is the Louvre Museum located?
2: Paris, France.
0: Worker bees are male or female?
2: They're female.
0: The Golden Lion is awarded at which film festival?
2: That is film festival.
0: A female fox is called?
2: Put this on the socials, a vixen.
0: What is the science of earthquakes?
2: That would be seismology.
0: You giving her that one?
2: She didn't say seismology.
0: Okay. All right, there you go. Who is Ariel's father in The Little Mermaid?
2: King Triton.
0: Solid carbon dioxide is often called?
2: Dry ice.
0: Which 80s movie tagline is "One man's struggle to take it easy"?
2: Ferris Bueller's Day Off.
0: All right, you got a grand total of 6 correct, and that means you win a pair of tickets to see Switchfoot at the Fillmore Detroit coming up October 8th. Have fun at the show.
1: Thank you.
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6: 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Thank you for listening this morning. Hang out with my buddy Dave Fuller, if you dare, this afternoon from 2 to 7 on 96.3 WDVD.

0: I've seen something around my neighborhood as the days get longer and warmer and fabulous, but it makes me very nervous because my son sees them too and he's obsessed. Yeah. All of these motorized bikes and scooters all over the place. And it's not the machines themselves. It's the young kids that are riding them.
1: Yeah.
0: I see a lot of little babies and they're on these like two-wheeler bikes. And, you know, some of them have like the thicker wheels or whatever, but there's nobody with them.
1: Right.
0: You know, they're riding in like a little pack of kids or one or two. And my son, you know, we're still on the scooters that you got to use your feet. And he's just like, whoa, what's that, Mom? And I'm like, I'm not ready. Not ready for that. At least not out on the streets. You know what I mean?
1: Right. I totally know what you mean.
0: But they're everywhere. And then, of course, I go to like the little neighborhood forums and, you know, people are always complaining about them. But I did see one post that said they watched a young girl almost get hit by a car on one of those things.
2: Yeah. I was going to say, are they in the streets?
0: The streets.
2: Or are they in the, oh, okay, so they're not on the sidewalks.
0: Not on the sidewalks. They are right out in those streets. And you can hear them coming.
1: Yep.
0: But I just am shocked at the bit, and I'm sounding like a total mom here, but the no helmets either.
2: Yeah.
0: I'm just like, what's going on?
1: I'm the same way. I see them in my neighborhood too. The e-scooters and then like the e-bikes as well. And same thing, exact same thing, Lauren. No helmets and they're going like a bat out of hell. Those things can really move.
0: Yeah.
1: Wyandotte, like a few weeks ago, there was a story about how Wyandotte was cracking down on e-scooters and e-bikes and basically kids between the ages of like 12 and 17 who were out there on these things. And, you know, there's some accidents and stuff like that. Like, would you ever, I mean, Sly's 4.
0: Yeah, we're not
1: here yet. How soon would you even
0: yet.
1: Consider it?
0: I don't know. I mean, you know, I always tell him, I'm like, you got to learn how to ride your bike before you're doing any of that,
1: right.
0: You know?
1: Right.
0: Yeah. So
2: One step at a time.
0: I don't know, but they do look more and more interesting to him. I can see him peer over the fence whenever he sees them go by, you know, and the scooter ones.
1: Need a taller fence.
0: They both love their scooters. Like they're out on their scooters all the time, zipping around. And again, they're the man powered ones, but he sees those little motorized scooters go by and I'm just like,
2: how fast those things go?
0: I don't know.
1: I think they can go like 20 miles an hour.
2: Oh, that's too fast.
1: If anyone's, listen, if you got one, like school us a little bit, cause I don't really know all the facts on this, but 866-298-9630. Like, how fast do they go? And at what age would you give your kid one? Because I got to be honest with you. Like, if my granddaughter wanted one, I'd be like, yeah, that's up to your mom and dad.
0: Right.
1: I'm not taking part in any of that. If my kids were little, like right now, I would say probably 12.
0: Yeah.
1: I'm strict that way, though. But I mean,
2: I don't even know if I'd do 12.
1: Yeah.
2: I think I'd go older. Though, if you're ripping at 20 miles an hour, I think they might like it.
0: In the street, too.
2: Yeah.
0: Because there's no room for them on the sidewalks. I understand why they're in the streets, you
2: right.
0: know? But it's just, it's wild. And they bring them to the playground and they park them, you know, so they're everywhere. And you're just kind of like, okay, I guess we're here.
2: Part of me would say, like, until you get your driver's license. Honestly.
0: But that makes sense to me. It's motorized.
2: It's a motorized vehicle, and you're riding them in the streets. This isn't like a Barbie Jeep. Like, this thing hauls.
1: No.
0: Which I see those, too.
1: Those are cool.
0: I swear I've seen kids under 10.
2: I believe it. Oh, I totally believe it.
0: I swear.
1: The little car thing, that's a different story. Yeah, those things are like 5 miles an hour.
2: Yeah, they're not. And you're riding them on your grass.
0: But around where I live, people are taking those on trips.
2: Those are the streets, too?
0: There's this one family we always see in the park. They have 3 boys, and they're always piled in this little Hummer. It's a motorized thing. And my kids are looking at me like, why don't we just have scooters? I'm like, okay.
1: You're making me use my feet, Mom. What the hell?
0: They bring it to the playground.
1: Electric scooters can range from 15 to 25 miles per hour for standard commuter models, but you can get a high performance hyper model that will go from 70 to 90 miles an hour.
2: That's a car.
0: Insane.
1: That's insane.
0: On a scooter.
2: And you know what's so funny that you mentioned this, Lauren, because I actually saw, I think it was yesterday, I saw a video about this. This is happening everywhere.
1: Yeah, it is.
2: Like all across the country where parents are like, my kid's coming home asking me about my friends all have motorized scooters. And she's like, am I being the jerk parent that's like, nope, you can't have one.
1: No.
2: And everyone in the comments were like, no, I'm not giving my kid one of those.
0: Yeah.
1: You know, and that's something that like we got to work on as parents is the word no. It's a good word. It's okay to say it once in a while.
0: Right.
1: Go ahead and give them a no on something like this. If you feel uncomfortable about it, then, hey, well, when can I get it? Well, I don't know. I'll know when we get there. And we're not there yet.
0: Yeah.
1: And that's it.
0: Yeah.
1: And you're on a need-to-know basis. And right now, what you need to know is no. How about that?
2: Get your regular bike.
0: Come over, Blaine, and you can say that.
1: No.
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0: for it.
1: These concerts are, it's out of hand. A lot of, like, so Meghan Trainor wanted to spend more time with her family. Tour got canceled.
2: Blue Dot Fever.
1: Blue Dot Fever. That's it. The Pussycat Dolls.
2: They at least said it.
1: Yeah.
2: They said, you know, in reviewing all the circumstances right. of the tour, meaning money out, put first money in.
1: Right.
3: And shout out to the Pussycat Dolls for actually saying owning what it. We all know.
1: Yeah.
2: Yep.
3: Tickets aren't selling. Sorry, Meghan Trainor. You knew that you had a family when you were going on tour. Don't say you want to. I want to stay home with my baby. No, you don't.
1: But they have these small people in my house. I think they're called my children.
2: Yeah. The one that shocked me the most, Post Malone.
1: Yeah.
2: Put off some of his tour. I mean, people
3: working
2: aren't
3: on
2: paying
3: the new
2: to see Post
3: album.
1: Well, he is going on tour with Jelly Roll. They are doing part two of the Big Ass Stadium tour. It's just going
2: to
1: be a
2: but
1: little.
2: But he had to put dates of his solo on tour. Because guess what? If you have the opportunity to see Post Malone or Post Malone with Jelly Roll, you can't spend the money on both these right. days.
3: And
2: that's
3: also
2: what's sad.
3: The same tour as it was prior.
1: Right.
2: And we're not saying sad for the artist. I do feel, you know, that's a whole different conversation. Mm-hmm. I think it's sad for people who love to go see their music.
1: Right.
2: People who want to introduce young people in their lives to shows. People who love these artists and they come around once a year, once every 3 years, once every 5 years, and you can't afford to go.
1: Like, for example, I don't know if you know this about me, but I'm one of Ella's fellas. I love me some Ella Langley.
2: You do?
1: I love Ella Langley.
3: She's great.
1: She kicked off her tour last night down in Toledo, Huntington Place.
2: Mm-hmm.
1: Yeah, no. No, in all truth, though. I wouldn't have gone. It was a Thursday night, and it's Toledo, so screw that. But she's not coming here. And neither
2: that's
1: is Harry Styles.
2: It.
1: And you're, like, talking about seeing him.
2: I'm probably not going to see any other live music this summer unless it's free because I'm putting all my pennies. I want to go see Harry in New York.
1: Right.
2: That's the one thing I want to do this year.
1: You want to see him work that microphone.
2: And guess what? I'd rather pay for flights, go to New York, maybe see a friend or two.
1: Yeah, you might. Yeah.
2: Maybe, you know, and then go see Harry and then come home, then pay that much money to see something at LCA. Right. No offense to LCA.
3: What?
1: Sure.
3: Have you checked out the ticket prices for Harry yet?
2: There's all different prices going along.
3: It's sold out, but you have to, so you'd have to go on a resale
1: right.
2: Yes,
1: site,
2: and
1: right?
2: I might do it like during the, you know, like a Thursday night or something like that. Just do a quickie 24 hours, turn around, come back. But you can get in the building for like $300.
3: Okay.
2: In the building.
1: Yeah, which is ridiculous. I'm sorry.
2: That's the other thing. It's not even just about getting the floor seats anymore. You're in the building.
1: I've had Blue Dot Fever since whenever those Rush tickets went on sale. Which was, I think, like, I don't know, last fall. I can't remember. But my son and I are going to Toronto because at that point they hadn't announced Detroit yet. Mm-hmm. And they were like, oh, we're just going to do a brief tour. 8 shows. I'm like, hold on. You know, and I think, if I remember correctly, our seats are 300 per. And we are literally way the hell up, you know, in the nosebleeds with an oxygen tank.
2: Right.
1: And the last time I saw them, which was their last tour, I think I paid maybe $100. I was on the floor at the Palace.
2: And they're not canceling anything.
1: They're not canceling it. They're
2: a legacy artist.
1: They're a legacy artist, so it's a little different for them. But and here's another one, another legacy artist that I would like to see. I grew up with Triumph, very similar band. They're playing Freedom Hill. I'm looking it up. Yeah, no, decent seats. You're looking at about $250-$300. I'm not doing that.
2: Mm-hmm.
1: I don't.
2: And we're going in this direction. I mean, kudos to them because I enjoyed it all weekend. Coachella was completely streamable from every stage.
1: Thank God.
2: All weekend long on YouTube. And I was able to plug in, see my favorite art, whatever. But, like, is that what we want these music experiences to turn into? Do you want your favorite artist to only go to the city that's 5 states away from you, not at your own city? But that's what's happening.
1: There's something very, like, and you did a story, Veronica, Lauren, when you were out for your colonoscopy, Veronica did the story about how movie theaters are going to be showing more concerts.
2: Yeah.
1: So, like, one night.
3: AMC,
1: you know,
3: yeah.
1: Yeah. And you pick an artist, let's say it's that artist that night, and you go there to see them. It's not the same as being in the same room.
3: I was just telling John, we just went to Luke Combs two weekends ago or whatever it was, and we were standing there, and John loves Luke Combs. Like, that's a hit, one of his favorite artists of all time. And I forgot what he had said to me, but I had said to him, I said, live music is really special, isn't it? Like,
2: it does something to you.
3: It really does. And nothing that a theater will ever replace stream. And, you know, it's just not the same.
2: And to think that a whole generation might miss out because it's just getting too expensive. And I'm sorry. I mean, we're going to need some kind of like uprising from the artists, because the artists are eventually going to feel this if they're not already. Yeah. They call it blue dot fever because they say these artists are looking at all the blue dots on the seating charts, which are open seats.
1: Right.
2: And they're going to start feeling it. I'm sorry. Right. Streaming the music cannot be the same dollar amount as it is when you get to go out on tour and do your thing. And so it's like, are we going to need artists like Beyonce, Taylor Swift, Post Malone, Harry Styles to get together and figure something out to figure out a way? You've seen smaller, you know, artists do certain things, the Foo Fighters, things like that, trying to go. Yeah. Kid Rock even was doing that thing where he was doing, wasn't he doing like,
1: he was doing some small shows, yeah.
2: Or
1: he's doing that Rock the Country tour where he's playing like smaller towns.
2: Right, yeah. But it's like you need something to happen, because it's the way that it's going to be impossible for young people to be able to experience music like we all could. And
3: let's
2: that's
3: say
2: depressing.
3: Let's say that you have the money. Let's say you save up and, you know, Taylor Swift's going on tour and you have the money.
1: Sure.
3: Good luck getting a presale ticket, because I was thankful that I got to see Taylor for free because of where I work. And I was internally grateful for that.
1: Mm-hmm.
3: However, I tried to get in. I tried to get a presale code. I didn't get one.
2: Right.
3: So I didn't even have a chance to buy them if I wanted to.
2: You don't even know who you're competing with anymore either, because it's all online.
3: And it's usually the bots.
1: Yeah.
3: Let's be honest.
1: Yeah.
3: Ticketmaster, look in the mirror.
1: Here's something that I did last summer, and it was purely on a whim. I was in Minnesota for a week, and it was a Saturday, and I woke up that morning, and I'm like, holy crap, Ghost is playing in St. Paul tonight.
2: Mm-hmm.
1: And I look it up and I'm like, I can get tickets. I can get a ticket and parking. I was going to go solo. My wife's not going to a Ghost concert. That's fine. A ticket and parking was just over $100. I felt like the king of the world.
2: Right.
1: I was in the lower bowl for what was practically a sold out show.
2: Right.
1: I had parking like a block away from the arena. It was awesome. That is a unicorn. You don't see that every day. I remember
2: and not everybody's able to just to do that on a random Wednesday or whatever, you know, like that's the other thing.
1: I was thinking about you this morning, Lauren. I redid my playlist because we're going on a road trip today. Right.
2: Mm-hmm.
1: And I put a whole bunch of Dave Matthews in there.
2: Mm-hmm.
1: And I was listening to the live version of Don't Drink the Water.
2: Mm-hmm.
1: Right. And I thought about all the times that you've mentioned that you've seen Dave. I bet you probably saw Dave for $20 back in the day.
2: Oh, yeah.
1: I mean,
2: and don't even get me started on the other arts. I mean, taking kids to see theater, going to enjoy, you know, I love theater. I love, but it's like, you know, I would love to take my kids to go see The Lion King or this or that. Mm-hmm. I feel like family budgets, you really have to look at the entire year. And it's like, all right, mom wants to do a Lions game. We really want to go see Hamilton when it comes in.
1: Right.
2: Dad
1: One
2: wants
1: or the
2: to
1: other.
2: Go see that. Like, how are we choosing what we want? And that's sad.
3: It's funny you say Dave Matthews Band, because Andrea texted in. She said Dave Matthews Band isn't going to be at Pine Knob. They're doing two nights in Grand Rapids at the new venue. So it becomes a $500 concert with hotel and the drive. So frustrating. My one summer concert due to prices.
1: Yep.
2: Yep.
1: I saw Jimmy Page and Robert Plant, two of the greatest rock stars ever on the planet Earth, for $25 in the 90s. Again, it was the 90s, 30 years ago. But my God, how can we go from that to really getting in the building for $300?
3: I remember when I saw Kenny Chesney a few years, the last time I saw Kenny Chesney, I pulled the plug and I was like, I'm going to get Sandbar tickets, so like pit tickets.
1: Yeah.
3: And I remember I was like cringing at myself for spending $300 on, I mean, I was 20 feet away from him. $300, that now is a steal to be in a pit for someone
2: that's
3: like Kenny Chesney.
1: Do you guys remember what we charged at our last Blaine and Lauren's Not So Silent Night? Or
3: it was under 100.
1: It was under 100, but we were really like, that's a big ask.
3: Yeah.
1: It's the holidays.
2: Yep.
1: And these aren't like, it wasn't like a Taylor Swift situation. I think it was the Train show, right? Great band, great artist. And you get a couple other bands, including the BFE. But
3: that was the year I think we had Benson Boone, too.
1: Yes, it is the year we had Benson Boone.
3: Which is crazy to think about, because someone else texted in talking about independent artists. Tiffany said that. And it's like, how do you know what artist is going to make it? Like, if you were to tell somebody, like, you know, when we had that show that Benson Boone was going to be filling up LCA, for $90, you can go and see him before trade. Like, that's crazy. Right. But how are you?

0: Blaine and Lauren, 96.3 WDVD. We get some random questions occasionally. You can text us anytime at 866-298-9630. And then we get some questions also that we've come up on our own. This one we found online. Your neighbor has a completely empty driveway, but they park in front of your house all the time. Do you say something to them about it?
1: What's in front? Like, are they blocking my driveway? Or are they just on the street?
0: They're not blocking anything. They're just parking in front of your yard.
1: Yeah, the street is a public place to park.
2: I don't understand why people get so pissed off about this.
1: I know. It's a street.
0: I do.
2: You don't own the street.
0: I know I don't own the street, but it's like, this is my domain. Stay away.
2: It's not.
1: But it's not.
0: You got a perfectly empty driveway parked there.
1: If they're blocking your driveway, that's one thing. If they're pulling up in your grass. Yeah. But if they're just on the street, they're on the street. Who has time?
0: I do.
2: What does it do?
0: It doesn't. It just
1: why
0: park
1: you
0: where
1: get, your amazing why? View park of the place. Pacific Ocean in front of your house is blocked. Like,
2: your
1: what else are you looking
2: is
1: at?
2: Being blocked? Goodness.
0: Okay, you're backing out of a parking space and barely bump into another car. Like, you barely touch it. No one saw it. You barely left a mark. Do you leave a note or just keep on driving?
1: I don't know. What's a note going to do at that point? I mean, if I have my kids, I'm going.
0: You're leaving.
2: If I don't have kids, I'm going.
1: I tapped your car, but I left anyway. So what are you going to do about
2: one
1: it?
2: Time
1: like,
2: I,
1: what are you going to write in the note?
2: One time I like side, I don't even, it's not really technically a side swipe, but our tires like touched in a parking lot once and I didn't say anything. There were no marks. There were no nothing. Both tires were
0: if
2: fine.
0: If there's no mark, I'm not saying a thing. If there's a mark, I leave a note.
2: Like even with a little scratch?
1: I'm not even getting out to see. You know if you tap a car, you know if you hit a car.
2: Yeah.
1: So if I feel like it's a tap and it's bumper to bumper, fine. That's what bumpers are for. You've never come out. I mean, I've seen dings and dents on my car that I'm like, I know I didn't do that. So everybody does it to one another.
0: All right. You're out at the bar on a Friday night and you spot the boss's 18-year-old son just getting hammered. Do you say anything to the boss?
1: Not my business.
2: Mm-hmm.
0: I mean, that's my boss, but I don't care that much. I'm staying out of that one. I'm not saying a thing.
2: How do you even know if it's technically that? You know what I mean? Like, what if it's just, they look like them? I'm not really sure.
0: Yeah.
1: And getting hammered is subjective. Maybe he's just acting crazy.
2: Well, he's 18.
0: He's 18. He's underage.
1: But that's the bar's problem, really.
2: Yeah. Report the bar.
0: You're on a long road trip. You stop at a gas station for a number two. You clog the toilet. Do you tell them on the way out or just leave?
2: Absolutely not.
1: Oh, yeah, I'm not telling them that. What is the reason? They're going to find out.
0: Let them find out the hard way.
1: And they should have put a plunger in there.
0: Also, good point.
2: Thank you. Would try and fix it?
1: I would try.
0: Absolutely.
1: Yeah. If it was there and I had the time, I would try for sure.
0: One more. You paid cash at a clothing store. They gave you your change, but accidentally gave you $20 back instead of $5. You don't realize the mistake until you leave the store. Do you go back and correct it, or do you just keep the money and keep moving?
1: How far away am I?
0: Let's say you're out in the parking lot. You're just going through your bag, putting the stuff in your car.
1: Karma's a bee. I'm going back.
0: I was just
1: going
0: to say, I feel like this happened to you.
1: Probably. I don't know.
0: I can't remember.
1: Last time I paid for something in cash. So, but yeah, if I have not driven away from the property, I will go back. If I'm in my car and I've driven away, no, I'm sorry. Yeah. Then it's meant for me.
2: I'm not going back.
0: I'm going back if I catch it in the parking lot.
2: Nah,
0: if I catch it in the parking lot, I'm going back. I'm not going back otherwise, though.
1: And you've worked in retail, so Veronica knows all about loss prevention.
2: It's not coming out of their paycheck. One short day will be fine.
0: So they're planning for stuff like this?
2: No, you don't plan for it, but like a shortage is a shortage. You can't, right?
0: Stuff
2: it's not coming out of the register's like their paycheck or the person who's ringing you up. So whatever. But also, if this is like their second, third, fourth offense, figure it out.
1: This did happen to me once at a grocery store, and I went back, and I forget what the cash amount was, but it was significant enough for me to go back. This is a long time ago, and the person who helped me was not at the register, and so I left. Because I was like, I don't know who this wasn't the person that helped me out.
0: Right.
1: So I just turned around and walked out. Yeah. I was like, they probably already cashed out their register.
0: You know what? You're probably right. Hey, it's Blaine with Martino from Lighthouse Exteriors. 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

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Lauren's kind of understanding. And also sappy. But when you want revenge, do the Veronica thing. 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
2: Priscilla, good morning.
3: Morning, how are you?
2: Fabulous, girl. I hope you're doing well. We are going to trivia your brain a little bit here. We got five questions. Blaine's out of the room. While he's gone, we'll ask you each question. You get 5 seconds to answer, and then we move on to the next, okay?
3: Okay.
2: All right. In the 1999 movie Notting Hill, what is Hugh Grant's character's profession?
3: He owns a small bookstore.
2: Which Teletubby had a circle on its head?
3: Oh, God. Ho.
2: Which Jenner sister is the youngest?
3: Chloe.
2: Who did Lionel Richie duet with on the 1981 number one hit Endless Love?
3: Oh, Diana Ross.
2: And what singer's autobiography was titled Man in Black?
3: Oh, Johnny Cash.
2: All right, Priscilla, Blaine's on his way back in. We'll ask him the same questions. Don't go anywhere.
3: Okay.
2: All right, Blaine?
4: Yeah, Lauren, hi.
2: In the 1999 movie Notting Hill, what is Hugh Grant's character's profession?
4: He's a moron.
2: Which Teletubby had a circle on its head?
4: Dinky.
2: Which Jenner sister is the youngest?
4: Kendall?
2: Who did Lionel Richie duet with on the 1981 hit Endless Love?
4: Diana Ross.
2: And what singer's autobiography was titled Man in Black?
4: Man in Black. Oh, that would be Johnny Cash.
2: All right. I was today years old when I learned that the Teletubbies had names. So.
5: What? There we go.
2: No clue.
4: Really? You didn't know that?
2: I missed the Teletubbies.
5: Tinky Winky. No.
4: Yeah, you didn't miss anything.
2: All right. Let's see how you did, Priscilla and Blaine. In the 1999 movie Notting Hill, Hugh Grant was a bookstore owner. Priscilla, you got that one. We're 1-0. Teletubby with circle was Poe. Poe is the Teletubby. Oh, so Priscilla.
6: Poe was my favorite.
2: Priscilla, you knew that one.
6: Poe was my favorite.
3: I guess.
2: What was the difference? Like, why was he your favorite?
6: I don't know. Because it was the little one.
2: Oh, okay.
6: I don't know.
2: All right. So Priscilla leads 2-0. Which Jenner sister is the youngest? That would be Kylie. No points for either of you there. Blaine's still not on the board. Lionel Richie duetted with Diana Ross on Endless Love, of course. You both got that. So now we are 3-1 going into the final question. Johnny Cash has a book, his autobiography called Man in Black. You both got that one as well. So Priscilla, you win this one 4-2, girl.
3: Right.
2: Congrats.
3: Oh, excellent.
2: I think it was the Teletubby.
3: All right. I am today brighter than Blaine.
2: Yes.
4: You are. And you're going to a great show. You're going to see John Mellencamp at Pine Knob on July 16th.
3: Oh, that's excellent. Thank you so much.
4: Yeah, have a great time at the show. Thanks so much for listening.
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6: Or PTA, PTO, yeah. Whatever it's called for the school that Sly's about to go. And I'm like, I could do that. Like, that might be something fun to get in. You know, be like bad moms.
4: Yeah.
6: PTA meeting.
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6: I think it'll be great. Got lots of content for work.
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6: That's really why you should do it.
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0: You know, we've got great deals here at 96.3 WDVD. We really do. Our advertisers are the best. But one of our advertisers right now is not just any advertiser. It's somebody that you know, you love. You've been listening to her for almost 11 years now on this radio station. Ladies and gentlemen, Lauren Crocker.
1: Yes, and I have something that you want. Free dirt.
0: Free dirt.
1: Bye. How did you know? Been looking. Apparently, people want dirt.
0: Well, and I have dirt to offer.
1: Thank you for my therapist for so many things, but giving me this idea the other day when I happened to be telling her about the sewer dig we just did. We had our sewer line repaired. I've been blabbing about it for a couple of weeks. And after it was repaired, they dug a 10.5-foot hole, and it's about 20 feet long in our yard. And apparently when you put all that dirt back in, it doesn't all go back in because once air hits dirt and clay, by the way, Michigan, we have so much clay in Michigan, allegedly.
0: It moves around though. It's not all here.
1: Well, it's all in my backyard.
0: Oh, okay.
1: Yeah. So once you put all the dirt back in that hole, there's air. So all the dirt needs 6 months sometimes
0: to settle back in.
1: I don't have time for that. And I don't have a yard big enough for that. So we have a mound of dirt. I will say, the guys were right. With all the rain we've been having and we've been watering it, it has gone way down. So it is sinking, but it's not sinking fast enough for our liking.
0: Right.
1: And I was happened to be telling my therapist, she's like, put something up on Facebook that you have dirt. She's like, landscapers will come, people will come, gardener. Yeah. And I said, yeah, but it's like heavy clay dirt. Because the big problem is the kids and the dogs track it in the house all day.
0: Right.
1: Because it's that nasty, hard to get out clay. And it's just an eyesore. And we lost some beautiful gardening. Like it's not our, and our grass is getting affected because it's the clay is getting on the grass. It's killing the grass.
0: Right.
1: So we really need a landscaping company to come in and figure all this out. But then I'm reading yesterday, I went down a rabbit hole of dirt. Apparently,
0: usually what's in a rabbit hole.
1: I'm not supposed to get rid of it.
0: Really?
1: Because they say your ground is going to continue to sink and then you're going to be sad that you got rid of that dirt because then you're going to have divots.
2: Yes. Yeah. That makes sense.
1: But now we're looking at it and we're like, there's no way all this dirt is going to go back into the ground. So then they're saying, you know, you can get rid of some of it and then have somebody come and flatten the rest of it.
0: Yeah.
1: But I feel like that would even be a task, you know, like it's a lot of
2: moving parts that you would have to hire.
1: Yeah. So I'm like, maybe I'll just give it away and then.
0: So are we going to give it away on the radio or you're going to do it
1: I'm not giving my address out on the radio, but if you want to DM me and you're serious about dirt, the Lauren Crocker on Instagram, nothing inappropriate, please.
0: Feel like we should make a commercial. Welcome to Lauren Crocker's House of Dirt.
1: Have you guys ever gotten dirt from anybody like this?
3: No.
2: What a question I was waiting for you to ask. Thank you so much.
1: You're from the sticks. I feel like where you're from, people would do this.
2: If they did, I don't know about it. I didn't know about it.
0: Yeah, out in the sticks, you got your own dirt. You can go dig holes.
2: Yeah, you don't got to buy other
0: on the
2: dirt.
0: On the 30th of the 40 acres, you just dig some holes there. Nobody goes out the 30th acre.
2: Yeah.
0: You know?
1: Well, that's what I wish I had a big bad yard because then we would just take it and put it out in the back, you know, in the backpack and just keep it till we needed it again.
0: Yeah.
1: But I don't have a very big backyard. So wherever this mound of dirt sits, it's going to be in the way.
2: How tall is it? How tall is this said pile of dirt, would you say? Taller than you?
1: At its height, it's probably about stories. It's less than 3 feet.
2: So it's not. Okay. So we're not talking like a mountain.
1: No.
2: Okay. Gotcha.
1: But it's smack in the middle of my not very big backyard.
2: Right.
1: And so it's like just right there.
0: Lauren, when they finished digging, you know, the big trench that they had, what was it, like 5 feet tall at that point?
1: Yeah, it was probably...
0: as tall as you? Or?
1: Yeah, almost as tall as me.
0: Okay, so we'll say like a little over 4 feet. We'll call it like four
1: feet. Because everything did go back into the ground. This is just what's left over.
2: Now, you couldn't do it, like move the dirt around yourself. It's too heavy because it's clay.
1: Well, Michael's been trying to put it in lawn bags to put it out.
0: Yeah,
1: you'd use like 100 lawn bags because it is so heavy.
2: Okay.
1: The lawn bags break. And then you leave the lawn bags till trash day. And then the dogs pee in the lawn bags and they get wet.
2: I just didn't know if you could like
1: we would
2: disperse
1: need a wheelbarrow.
2: It yourself.
1: Oh, okay. Yeah, we would probably have to get a wheelbarrow and put it somewhere and keep it. Because that's why I said to Michael, I'm like, why don't we just stick it behind the garage for now and cover it with a tarp?
0: Yeah. No. And what you do is you put it on a tarp to haul it away. Like,
1: like
0: you and Michael or maybe Dave comes over or something. You guys like shovel it all onto that big tarp, move it over there and then put a tarp on top of it. And now it's out of your way. At least that way, like, I mean, I don't know. Because the thing about the ground not being quite level, I think that's true.
1: Yeah.
0: I think you're...
2: Well, because all the dirt, like, there's no
0: more dirt. It all came out of there.
2: Yeah, there's no more dirt. It's just has air in it. So it,
1: right.
2: Yeah,
1: right.
2: So I get that part. So, I didn't...
1: It's just such an eyesore. And we were just starting to see all of the beautiful things in our yard grow when all of this happened. Because we're new to this house. We moved in January. So we're like, oh, look, we have this, we have that. And now it's just gone. It was a huge, like, bed of gardening that's just gone. And, you know, the mess is... Our yard just looks awful. And you can tell when people walk by, you know, because we're on a corner. So people walk by a lot and they're like, ooh, oh, what?
0: They wince.
1: What happened here?
0: Ooh.
1: It just looks terrible. And it's just.
2: They think there's a body in your backyard.
1: Yeah, exactly.
2: That you dug up.
1: And we want to have a party at the end of the summer for our son who's turning 5. And it was going to be kind of like a welcome to our house party. Yeah. And now, I mean, I don't know how. We wouldn't be able to have it now.
2: You're trying. That's the thing is that you're trying to get it done now to have this party. I think if you didn't have the party, it wouldn't be the worst thing to wait it out.
1: I knew about this dirt issue, I didn't know this. I didn't know what was going to happen on the other side of the sewer dig. We were so focused on the dig.
0: Right.
1: I would have done this in the fall and just let it freeze all winter. I don't know. Like, I just would have not done it at the time where we're supposed to be enjoying our yard.
2: Right.
0: I think they should have put it all back in the... I realized that they filled the trench.
1: They did.
0: I think they should have put it all on top. Did they put it on top of the trench?
1: Oh, yeah.
0: Okay.
1: It's the whole trench. But the trench is like 20 feet long. It's a big thing.
0: God, this is brutal.
1: And I've seen, I mean, this is what happens. Like, I looked it up. They weren't lying. Like, this is what you do when you have to build. People who build pools put in have the same issues. Like, the, you know, whatever you have to do, a big dig.

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And this town's lost its faith. Our colors will fade eventually. So if our time is running out, day after day, we'll make the mundane a masterpiece. Oh my, my, oh my, my love, I take one look at you, you're taking me out.

0: Blaine and Lauren, 96.3 WDVD. Something that was really prevalent in the 90s seems to be kind of making a comeback, and that's going tanning. I mean, like in the 90s, I remember there was a tanning salon, like, I don't know, every two blocks.
1: I used to go tanning in the 90s as a teen with my mom. We had like a mom-daughter package, so that tells you about the time. And yep. I remember I would put like the little stickers on my butt.
2: Playboy?
1: So I have like a Playboy bunny on my butt or like a star or heart. And just there, standing machines were like just becoming a thing.
0: Yeah.
1: We did the old school lay down, fry your body, and they were like 20-minute beds.
0: Right.
2: I remember when tanning packages were like $20 a month.
1: Yeah. Yep.
2: It's the first place I went to after I got my license. Went to the tanning salon. Yep. That was a thing.
1: Yeah, we'd get a Dunkin' and go tanning.
3: I mean, I feel like people, the want to look tan hasn't gone away. We've just figured out healthier ways to do it since then, thank goodness. But now people are like, screw the spray tan. I want to get back in the bed.
2: Honestly, nothing hits like a tanning bed. It really doesn't.
1: Mm-hmm.
2: I hate to say it. It's not good for you. But something about putting that lotion on and sitting in that bed for 20 minutes and barely falling asleep. It hits like nothing.
0: That's the thing. I've always had a hard time staying awake in those damn things. That's why I like the stand-up beds, because you can't... Hard to fall asleep if you're standing up.
3: Well, that's the thing. Last time I think I was in a tanning bed, I admittedly did do some before I got married in 2018. And I think I remember it was standing, and it was real quick. Like, you can still do them quickly now, right?
0: Like 3-4 minutes. They don't,
2: depending
0: they don't
2: on
0: have
2: the
0: you
2: level,
0: in there very long.
2: The level you get to.
0: FYI, it's still not healthy. It's still bad for you. And the big thing right now on like TikTok especially is hashtag tan maxing. And like,
1: so what's the difference between tanning and tan maxing?
0: Same diff. It's the same thing.
1: They just found a new name for it.
2: Just putting maxing on the end of on the end of words.
0: Yep.
2: That's fine.
1: Yep. Fiber maxing.
0: Yep. They got a new name for it. It's the same bit.
2: I'll tell you what though, the self tanners, I did actually one on Saturday? Was it Monday? Saturday for my shower, because I wanted to look tan. And I'll tell you what, it does. It makes you feel something. It scratches the itch.
1: Yes.
2: It is a pain in the rear. It sucks to do.
0: How long does it take? I've never done this.
2: The ones I use that I've really enjoyed is the 1 hour max one, but I leave it on for 3 because it says you can. But depending on the brand, but you basically just take a mitt that you buy.
0: Uh-huh.
2: And it's like foam, and you rub it all over. It takes probably about 20 minutes to put the tan on, and then you let it marinate. I've done some that are overnight. You have to wear for 8 hours, and you wash it off. The express ones, I really like. This one that I used, and I put it on for, I think, 2 or 3 hours.
1: Mm-hmm. And you have to exfoliate first, right?
2: Yes. Yeah. Oh, yeah.
1: It's a whole thing.
2: It's a process. But I'll tell you what, it scratches the itch that you need to feel tan.
1: And I think they are making self-tanners much better. I'm using like tinted suntan. I spend way too much money on a tinted suntan lotion, which I like too. But I remember like back in the day, my mom would be in that bathroom self-tanning her butt off. And she'd come out and she had like orange ankles and orange wrists. And I was like, what just happened?
2: It's a process. I have 3 different applicators to do it, because I have the mitt. I have the one I just bought recently, which is a game changer, the back one.
1: Mm-hmm.
2: It's like a long one that you like basically like seesaw on your back.
3: I used to have to do my mom's self-tanner on her back. She'd be like, Lauren!
2: And a makeup brush to blend the edges. Because you got to blend your wrists, you got to blend your ankles, you got to blend everything.
1: They thought of everything.
2: It's great.
1: It's not cheap, though. You can spend money on some self-tanners.
2: Yeah, the one I have is not...

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1: Blaine and Lauren, 96.3 WDVD. Okay, let's do the 1 second song. Veronica has put together five little snippets of five different songs, only a second long, and Lauren and I are going to compete to figure out who can get to three correct first.
2: All right, let's do this.
1: All right, here is our first song.
2: Watermelon Sugar High! Nice. Man, spiritual.
1: All right, here's our second one.
2: It's Katy Perry.
1: Roar.
2: Mm-mm. No, it's
3: you can play it again.
2: Oh, I want to sing it, but that will give it away.
1: Oh man.
2: Wide Awake.
3: Yes.
2: Had to get there.
3: It's one of those sleeper songs by Katy Perry.
2: It's such a good song.
1: Nice. Right. Good job, Lauren. Okay. Will I get on the board? Let's find out.
2: Oh, Blank Space.
1: Oh, God. There we go. Clean sweep.
3: Nice job, Lauren.
1: God.
2: Okay.
1: Nice job. Dang.
2: Coffee's working for me this morning.
1: Okay. Let's just do the last two for fun because I'm just kind of curious now.
2: Oh, it's cool for the summer.
3: Will you go five for five?
1: No, let's find out.
2: I don't know. Don't let the world
1: Iris.
3: Iris, yes.
1: Okay.
2: Never known the name of that song.
1: Right,
2: every
1: exactly.
2: time I hear that song, I've never
1: known the
2: name.
1: Because they never say it in the song.
3: Wow, right. Nice job.
1: Clean sweep by Lauren this morning.
2: Not really. You got the last one.
1: Well, no, because best of three, really.

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0: Here we go, Detroit. 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
1: Yeah.
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0: I don't know what got us on this subject, but we started talking about when you break up, is it worse to be the dumper or the dumpy?
1: I think it depends on the situation. I think if it's a long-term relationship, it might be worse to be the dumper because you're always going to be the bad guy who ended something really important to the two people.
0: Yeah. It sucks for both, but yeah, I agree. I think it is actually harder to be the person doing the dumping because you're setting in motion something that can't be, arguably can't be undone.
1: And you're probably in the right. I think most times two people know that something's not working. It just takes the first person to make the first step and to, like, I almost swore, guts up and be that person can be the challenging role. And maybe in like 5 years, the person who you dumped will be like, they were right, but they're going to hate you a lot for those couple of years, especially if it comes out of surprise to the other person.
0: Have you more often been the dumper or the dumpy, the person who got dumped?
1: I wouldn't say more often, but I was the one that broke up my previous engagement, you know, before I met Michael. I was engaged before and I knew it was over way before. I knew it was over. I knew that it was wrong. I said yes to the engagement.
0: Right.
1: And it took me like a good year or so after that to finally end things.
0: I think when somebody breaks up with someone, they've already crossed that bridge about 6 months ago, maybe 4 months ago.
1: I think your timeline is correct. I tried to break off my engagement 6 months before we actually broke up because I was like, let that person convince me to give him another 6 months to turn it around.
0: Oh, you know what, though? That is fair. Like, you...
1: But I knew.
0: You also... Yeah, that's true.
1: And I think they knew, too. And at the end of the day, it all worked out. But it was painful. It was horrible. I was a major jerk for a long time, according to this person and many of the people that were in our lives. And it just, you know, it does suck. It sucks to be dumped, too, though.
0: Right. I think it's easier to be dumped because you get to be like, well, I got dumped. And everybody around you is going to be like, oh, my God.
1: Right.
0: They don't know what they're missing. You're going to find someone better. You know what? This is God closes one door, opens another, whatever cliche you want to spit out.
1: Yeah, you get the emotional flowers.
0: Yeah, you get all that stuff. And then you're like, all right, yeah, I got this. Those guys are losers or that guy's a loser, whatever. Do you need to? This is something you and I have argued about a bunch of times. Veronica, I'd love to hear your thoughts, too. I think if you're going to dump somebody, you need to do it in person. I think you absolutely, assuming, and I'm making, you know, this is a long-term relationship. We've been together for like over a year, like 2-3 months of dating. That might be a little different. But if we've been together for like a year, I'm sitting you down and going, listen, it's not me. It's you. Goodbye. And then let you unload your nuclear weapons on me if you want to.
1: Are you picking a public place so that they can't go crazy?
0: I don't agree with that point of view.
1: Okay.
0: I think that's a terrible idea because you know what? That's a wimp. You might as well have just texted them anyway.
1: Yeah.
0: You need to do it in a private area so that they can do their thing and scream at you and get on your case if that's what they want to do. Or they want to go, fine, I was thinking of doing the same thing. And then they turn and walk out the door. Whatever. You give them the option.
1: Mm-hmm.
0: I don't know why. I just feel like that's the fair thing to do.
1: I always think of the Sex and the City episode where Berger broke up with Carrie on a Post-it and they freaked the whole next season was all about how he broke up with her on the Post-it.
0: That's awesome.
1: Yeah. Yeah. He put, I love you. I can't. I'm sorry. Or something like that. And to me at the time, I was always like, so what? If he's a coward that's going to break up with you on Post-it, bye.
0: Yeah. You don't want to be with him anyway.
1: What was the conversation going to do?
0: Right.
1: And that's how I feel about them. Ideally, yes. Especially if you're really involved, you live together. Yes. Ideally, you want to sit them down in the living room and be like, it's over. But my whole point of it is like, I don't think anyone is owed anything in these situations. It sucks no matter what. Would I be rather told in person or not in person if Michael wants to leave me? I don't care how it comes down. It's going to break me. You know what I mean? Mm-hmm. So I don't really feel like he owes me the respect of telling me to my face.
0: Oh, he most definitely does.
1: I don't get that.
0: If Michael were here, he would say,
1: of course
0: I most
1: he would.
0: Definitely do. And he, of course, he's never going to do it. So there we go.
1: But call me cowardly. I don't know. I just feel like it doesn't faze me either way. It's just like, it sucks.
0: Veronica, what do you think?
2: Oh, say it to my face.
0: Say it to my face. Privately?
2: Throw the balls. Yeah.
0: Not in the mall.
2: Yeah.
0: Not at Starbucks. Yeah.
2: No, say it to my face.
0: Yeah.
2: Don't hide behind a text. I would say it to my face. However, I do agree with you if there's like, if it's like casually dating 3 months, whatever.
0: Different. Whatever. Yeah.
2: Yeah. Yeah. But like a long term.
0: Even then, though, I'm making a phone call. I'm not doing it over text. I'm not dumping somebody over text.
1: But what's different with a phone call and text?
0: I just want to be able to like, I'm going to say what I need to say.
1: They're going to let you have it via Word. Yeah, if they text you.
0: I can just delete it. I don't have to read it.
1: Delete the conversation.
0: I can, but that's my point, though. I can cower it out if I want to.
1: But a phone call, you could call them and they could hang up on you. Like, you know what I mean? Like,
0: they could.
1: I don't know. I get the importance that some people need that. But also, you know, you've always heard the, you dragged me all the way out here to break up with me kind of a thing. Like that, too. It's like, you're going to take this part of my day and take 3 hours away. I could be doing something else and have this long-winded conversation. Is the other person expected to beg to get back? Like, it's always a mess. No matter what happens or how it's delivered, it's a messy message.

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1: Well, there was not a dry eye in the house Saturday night at an Indiana Fever game. Even star guard Caitlin Clark was in tears when longtime usher Judy Davis, who had been part of the Gamebridge Fieldhouse where they play, game night experience for 23 years, was honored. Now, Judy has been working as a familiar face in the stands, becoming a beloved part of the Indiana Fever community. She has been an usher there, like I said, for over 20 years. Everybody knows her. Everybody walks in, says hello to her. So during what she believed was a routine on-court recognition of time served, she was invited to center court to receive a commemorative basketball signed by the team. Instead, she was given the surprise of her life. Listen to this.
2: Judy has been an usher for the past 23 years and is often recognized for her great guest experience and relationships that she has built with our fans. Judy has been described by many guests as one of the main highlights of all the games they attend. Here to present Judy with her commemorative Indiana Fever team autograph basketball is a special guest, the Command Master Chief of Strike Fighter Wing Pacifica, a 25-year member of the United States Navy, Kyle Davis, who happens to be Judy's son, who she hasn't seen in nearly 7 years due to military deployments and responsibility.
1: Kyle traveled to be with his mom on her special day. Her face, her reaction, just incredible. You can tell that she was not expecting that. And obviously, this clip has gone viral. Really beautiful moment.
3: Very sweet.
4: Have an awesome day. We'll see you tomorrow.
1: Bye.

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1: Yeah. 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You know what I mean? 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

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Do you remember when Ashley Tisdale wrote that open letter about a toxic mom group with Mandy Moore and Meghan Trainor, and there was all that drama? Well, she's capitalizing on that viral sensation with a new Netflix Toxic Mom comedy series in the works.

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1: Hi, it's Gracie Abrams with my new song, Hit the Wall. 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
1: Being on the road definitely influences creative output, I would say. I think there's just this kind of different frequency that your nervous system is operating, you know, on, and it can be really helpful and kind of fuel sometimes, in my experience, like a delirious kind of edge to songwriting, which I've appreciated very much in the past. And it also can be a bit dysregulating, which sometimes means that I don't write music for a couple weeks at a time, and that can feel nerve-wracking in its own way. But I think I try again to just be really present with touring.

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Renee in for Fuller. Man, you gotta love an extended holiday weekend in the summer if you're one of those people that get today off. 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If it makes you feel any better, I'm here too.

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20: A better life with Dr. Sanjay Gupta.
21: When you need your body to perform, but some of your muscles are having trouble, other muscles can sometimes help compensate. This is a great thing short term, but long term it can lead to serious and even chronic aches and pains. So if you've got nagging stiffness or irritation somewhere, don't push through it. Try to figure out why it's happening and how you can correct it. Strength and conditioning specialist Dana Santa says, performing exercises at a deliberate tempo makes it easier to notice when the wrong muscles are taking over, and also gives the intended muscles a chance to engage before that compensation kicks in. Dana suggests that starting with primary movement patterns such as squatting, hinging, pushing, pulling, rotating, and core can help make compensation easiest to identify and to address. I'm Dr. Sanjay Gupta, helping you live a better life.
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96.3 WDVD, a bit of drama in Oslo for Bieber. He straight up walked off stage just one song into his set. He was trying to wipe up a spill on stage, but when screaming front row fans wouldn't stop grabbing at him, he hit his breaking point. He told the crowd, "I'm done, I'm not doing the show," and he stormed off. He later apologized on Instagram, blaming a rough week with absolutely zero sleep. No. You don't get to do that when all those people paid to see you. Sorry.

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Tomorrow, we'll get a bit of a relief, 87. And then Sunday, high of only 78. What do we do? Bust out sweaters? I don't know how to dress for that.

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It is wedding day, and we've got a few more details. So doors open this evening for Madison Square Garden at 3:30. Over 1,000 guests for cocktail hour beginning at 4 o'clock on the 6th floor concourse. Ceremony will start at 5:30 on the arena floor. Reception begins at 6:30, and that's going to go to like 2 a.m. Lots of food being delivered to the arena. There was boxes of lobster meat and chicken, then french fries, onion rings. Maybe the late night snack thing. She's doing that whole thing. And supposedly, Taylor is going to have stations serving food from her favorite restaurants in New York. Oh boy, it is the wedding of the year. 96.3 WDV.

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7: To hear the full story of how a band went from a

Have you seen this new viral hack in air quotes, called salt stomping? Supposedly it's supposed to help you fall asleep faster and all these other health benefits tied to it. What exactly does that entail? I'll tell you right after

96.3 WDVD salt stomping. Have you seen this on TikTok? It's this trend where people are pouring coarse sea salt or Epsom salt onto a baking sheet and they're standing on it or gently stepping on it barefoot for about 10 minutes, usually right before bed. They think that it supposedly helps with stress, releases serotonin, the happy chemical, reduces inflammation, blah, blah, blah. So what do experts say? There's no scientific evidence that it does any of that. So quit wasting your salt and making a mess in the house.

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Did anyone notice this week on Jeopardy that Ed Sheeran was the answer to one of the questions? It was a question about his appearance on Game of Thrones.

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What do you think Taylor is doing right now as we speak? It's her big wedding day. Has she had an outfit change? Maybe two. Is she eating? Did somebody make sure that girl eats? Is hydrated? What is she sipping on? 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

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How's it going? It's Renee Vitale filling in for Dave Fuller. And I am officially getting into holiday weekend mode. I got my shopping list of the hamburgers, the hot dogs, the buns, all the fixins that I need for the barbecue, the cocktails, the sides. I am so ready. 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

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Are you taking a summer vacay? Maybe this weekend. These are the things that you should avoid touching in a hotel room because they're so stinking dirty. 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

96.3 WDVD Southern Living posted this article about the dirtiest things in your hotel room. And it doesn't matter if it's a five-star or a budget-friendly one. 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So don't touch them. Also, light switches and the remotes, those are pretty dirty too. And they say you should probably never trust the glassware.

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Want to check out some fireworks tonight? Well, the Salute to America is happening at Greenfield Village now until the 5th. And it ends with a DSO performance and a fireworks finale. 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

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It's Renee Vitale. I am out the door. Had a great time filling in for Fuller. You know what? Let's hang out tomorrow starting at 2 o'clock. Until then.

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